0: Swinger Free State at home. It's batted away, and it's Pulisic first at a loose ball. And then Dest is bodied off the bouncing loose ball. Rafael Klaus of Brazil, very experienced World Cup referee, in charge of this. It's a very thin cut surface, I guess to say. Very low cut grass. The wind is swirling a bit down there, so this ball's going to fly around some. And already you're seeing a couple of misplayed passes, and Nikola Vasil has to just get it cleared out. What do we expect this to look like today?
1: Well, I expect the United States to have the majority of the ball. Two of the matches in the group stage for Bosnia and Herzegovina, 38% of the ball. But they're actually stepping up for a little bit of pressure here. They even seem a little bit disconnected in the ways in which they want to press. But tactically, I'm interested to see how they end up approaching it, because number five, Kolasinac, is pushing into the midfield right now, trying to match McKennie. A lot of the U.S.'s strength has been their midfield, their ability to move with the ball and play quickly. That's what they need to get to early.
0: Here's Sergiño Dest on the ball. And he's got three defenders for company as he's going to run this one in the box. Got the defenders off. Palance just ran out of space in time. U.S. will have a throw. We spoke about that with Dest after practice yesterday. The freedom that he has. A little twinkle in his eye when he talks about getting in those moments on the ball.

U.S. just trying to creep their pressure forward a little bit here. Now really trying to creep the pressure forward some. Vasil will go long. Team Ream, only man there, able to steer it to Adams. Flicks it along Tillman. He's got Balogun making a run off him. Can he get around to that ball? To the deflection, Balogun scores! Flo

0: Wozniak were warned to not give Flo Balogun another chance. Long spell of possession, but as we said, sometime that can open up a team defensively that has been low and hard to break down. Tim Ream plays, finds Balogun off that pass. It actually takes a wicked deflection, but look at Balogun, puts the brakes on, sets his body, and then nutmegs the goalkeeper. Just a terrific striker's goal. The awareness just to adjust. That balance right there and the awareness, but still just the composure to finish that play. Malik Tillman was trying to find him. Little slip ball behind. You've got defenders converging on Flo Balogun and delivers greatness and an ode to the king, King James.
1: Five added minutes. Big collision there off the ensuing kickoff. Tyler Adams is down hurt. U.S. bench was hopping around because they knew there was a design play coming off the kickoff, and they wanted to make sure the U.S. players were alert and were focused after the goal celebration. And Tyler Adams is shaken up here. It was he and Edin Dzeko who collided.
0: And look, just as you're kind of thinking, okay, this game's going to lull into the half here. And what would have still been, without the goal, a good first half for the United States. But that sustained spell of defensive pressure, I'd love to get a look at this. And perhaps this is something we can look at in the studio, of how you can control the game still without the ball. The U.S. didn't get out of their defensive shape. They were quite still just comfortable in that pressure, and then slowly worked their way up to where they felt there was a chance to go and put pressure on Bosnia-Herzegovina. Goes back to the keeper, it's a long ball, and the U.S. win it back. Little flick around the corner, so good from Tyler Adams. Then Tillman's trying to play a slip ball. It wasn't to Balogun, it doesn't matter, because now you've pulled apart this defense and opened up a lot of space. And then you've got bodies around Balogun, but that's a striker's finish. That is a just pure instinctual moment there for a guy that's hungry for goals, but just so body aware. Look, he's running at full speed. Stops, readjusts, gets the left foot on it, and gets it underneath Vasil. But that just defensive shape, really impressive from the United States. In a spell where you're thinking, okay, they've not got the ball. This is good for Bosnia-Herzegovina. No, that was perfect.
1: This is very concerning right now for Tyler Adams, who remains down and is getting looked at after that collision with Edin Dzeko. Adams, such an indispensable part of this team since debuting as a teenager. And this will add even more time on to the end of this half. And you see Tim Ream, the captain, making the argument that that should have been a foul against Edin Dzeko, for the way he screened off Adams here, off of this designed play from the kickoff.
0: Yeah, Dzeko just runs right into him. He's not even trying to play the ball. That's a full-blown screen. Pick, whatever you want, all the above. But that was not an attempt to play the ball by any means from Edin Dzeko.
1: And Weston McKennie's making the argument. Mauricio Pochettino has been barking at the fourth official about it.
0: And big concern for the United States. This is a guy in Tyler Adams that is indispensable to this team. He's one of a kind in what he does, the work off the ball. You don't often say his name that much, but that's because he's just putting fires out all over the field. He's getting checked out for potential concussion or whatever it might be. Flo Balogun started this tournament on fire, got the two goals, was held goalless against Australia, but he was involved in the first goal. He's lived up to everything you would have wanted from the number nine position and more.
1: Good to see Adams get to his feet. He'll be looked at now. You wonder, maybe from a United States standpoint, can you just get through the next few minutes and then get halftime to fully assess him? As Adams wants to continue, he's dealt with injuries. He hates, absolutely hates, being thought of as an injury-prone player. Can't stand to not be on the field for his country. And Tyler Adams is going to be forced by the referee to stay off the field for a minute. You saw Christian Pulisic making the point, if it's a head injury, you don't have to sit out that minute. But this will be a really important defensive stretch for the U.S. It was plus five. We've not played any of the first five. We lost about 3 minutes in total. And so the U.S. is defending with one man less right now in this sequence. Alibegovic, great pressure by Balogun. Well, Chinooks recovered the ball.
0: U.S. bench is going nuts right now. Now Tyler Adams is back on the field. Look at the pressure.
1: Big run there. He got a good chunk out of Radulich, who released it. It's going to stay in play on the far side. Robinson defending on Dedich. Pulisic there to pick it up. In for Tillman. Looks to go backwards. The U.S. trying to play it through. Weston McKennie's got space and time. He plays it early for Pulisic to chase. Does he have the extra gear? Not quite, although Katic forced to lump it in the stands out for a U.S. throw.
0: Yeah, so dangerous in the transition, the United States. When they can find that pass, when Bosnia-Herzegovina have stepped up, the first ball into either McKennie, Tillman, you name it. They're just getting into the pocket centrally, and then they're releasing first touch balls over the top.
1: There should be, and maybe it looks like the referee's saying four more minutes we're going to play past the minimum five because of the Adams injury. So about four more minutes still to go in the half. Pulisic dragged down by Dedich. Free kick, U.S. And Pulisic arguing in vain that should be a yellow card. That's what he's saying. Is that not a card?
0: Yes, should have been.
1: Dedich there, desperate defending, just pulled him down because he knew he was beat. And so a chance from a set piece here for the U.S. right at the end of the half. Can they throw a second big punch here before the break? Tillman and Robinson over it. Tillman the fake. Robinson hooks it in deep. Freeman was closest to it. Not quite close enough.
0: Stayed in.
1: Alibegovic just did keep it in play. Kolasinac blocked by Richards. Miscontrolled by Freeman. Pulisic trying to reverse. Dancing through traffic. Does ever so well. Gets it back from Dest. Still Pulisic dancing around. Trying to play Balogun in the middle. It's cleared away. Two minutes at least still to go in the half. Tillman, lovely flick for Robinson. Robinson cuts inside and Kikovic in for Pulisic. Couldn't get it out from underneath his feet. Clearance held in by Tyler Adams. Adams back post. Dest knocks it down. Balogun off the top of the bar and it goes out.
0: What a move. What a sequence. What a half from the United States. They have just come to life and grown into this game as it has gone on. That ball from Adams is so good. Bosnia-Herzegovina cannot stay with the pace and intensity the U.S. are playing at. Dropping defense deep. Dest heads it into Balogun. He arrives, beats his man to it, and it comes off the crossbar. Look at that. Just flicks off the inside. Comes a little much off the toe and over the top of the crossbar. Muravemovic is going to be going into the locker room just seeing shadows of Balogun. That's as close as he's gotten to him. The only way he can stop him is by fouling him.
1: Balogun there took a heavy bump from Radulich as he was chasing that one. Phil Balogun, as you saw, three goals in this tournament. As many as Landon Donovan scored in 2010, one shy of the all-time U.S. record for most goals at a single World Cup, a record that was set in 1930. Pressure again. Man down. Referee will blow the play dead. And now we've got more pushing and shoving. A lot going on in that sequence there.
0: Yeah, let's see what the call is here, because I felt that Alibegovic was playing the ball on the ground and obstructing it. But, you know, he does take some contact because the U.S. are trying to win the ball. I don't think it was a foul initially. So let's see which way this is whistled. Because, look, that felt like it. Oh, so Tyler Adams ends up catching him with a left knee to the face. So he hasn't made a definitive signal here, but I think this will be a foul against the U.S. And Kolasinac is showing how he feels about that. It's an experienced player trying to stick up for his 18-year-old on the ground.
1: Alibegovic was born 3 months after Edin Dzeko played his first game for Bosnia and Herzegovina. And now he's up and wants to have a word. Scored a wonderful goal in the win over Qatar, one of the youngest goal scorers in World Cup history, younger than Lionel Messi and Lamine Yamal when they scored their first goals. I know Rafael Klaus is going to have a word with the youngster Alibegovic. And he, for being

0: Welcome back to iHeartRadio's coverage of the 2026 FIFA World Cup. The United States are up 1-0 on Bosnia and Herzegovina after 45 minutes of action. With a round of 16 spot on the line to face Belgium in Seattle. Let's get our keys to the second half, Coach. They're brought to you by Fox One. The excitement of the FIFA World Cup is now streaming live on Fox One, the official English streaming platform to catch every unforgettable moment. Fox One brings the action straight to your screen so you never miss a goal. Download Fox One and experience the FIFA World Cup live. Is it more of the same in the second half for you, Coach, or do you maybe make a slight tweak based off of what you're seeing Bosnia try to do to kind of get under your hood a little bit?
1: Yeah, I think it is more of the same. You do not want to play to not lose.
0: Okay.
1: Because we saw it in the game just before this, where
0: yes,
1: Senegal has a two-goal lead, they drop back, and then all of a sudden Belgium gets one, they get two, they go to overtime and get a penalty kick very, very late,
0: yeah,
1: and they've given it away, and which was very unfortunate for Senegal. The U.S. cannot just bunker in. It's not our style.
0: No, it's not.
1: And we've got too many weapons going forward that I think they need to continue to use. Another goal. But this game's going to get heated up. Another goal puts the U.S. in a great spot, but it won't be over until that final whistle, for sure. Restarts. Freeze had to make a phenomenal save on that corner kick. It was a shot, not a cross of a corner kick. But so they've got to stay in control, continue to not give the ball away at the back, continue to be sharp, move. And one thing is, we're not holding on to the ball as long.
0: Right.
1: I've seen us
0: quick.
1: We've been quick getting out of the back. And then the flank play has to be good. And you said it during the game. When we get to the flanks, cut the ball back on the ground.
0: Yes.
1: Let's get the runners through. We've created good opportunities from those prime assist zones,
0: yep,
1: right, that we talk about. But the balls have been crossed head height or chest height,
0: yep,
1: and they've been too close to the goalie. Cut it back just a little bit. One more goal will really help the U.S., but this Bosnia team is going to kick the living daylights out of the U.S., and it's going to be a physical game. And they have weapons.
0: Yeah.
1: And it'll be interesting to see if they bring Mamić
0: yep
1: in.
0: Yep.
1: He's got the two goals for him. And then Arakterović
0: yep
1: is another one that on the right-hand side. Him running at Ream could be a problem.
0: Yeah, I think you mentioned it there, playing to not lose versus playing to win. It's so obvious to say that, but what does that mean? Because I think inevitably in a game of soccer, no matter what the score is, you have one team that, you know, throughout phases of the game is going to try and take the game to the other team, and the other team that's trying to absorb pressure and possibly hit on the counter. And you mentioned it also that it's not our style to absorb pressure and then play on the counter. It is for a couple of other teams. We saw have a ton of success with Paraguay versus Germany. Germany had most of the ball during that whole match, and Paraguay absorbed the pressure really well and then sprung the counterattack. The U.S. likes having the ball, likes taking the game to the Bosnians, and that makes there be less pressure coming against you the other way.
1: Yeah, exactly. And the fact that they can do it,
0: yes,
1: right? And, you know, we talked before the game about use the wings, but also get the ball to Balogun in prime spots where
0: correct
1: he can turn and use that body. His goal, both his goals, very, very good finishes. So, yeah, it doesn't suit us to sit back, and that plays into Bosnia a little bit, because you're either on the front foot going forward, putting them under pressure, or you're on your back foot
0: right
1: absorbing pressure. And we're not an absorb player team. Excuse me. We're not an absorb pressure type of team.
0: What about how Bosnia is playing in terms of the physicality? You have to be careful because
1: yeah
0: at this point, right now at the scoreline, you're moving on. So you don't want to get, you know, red cards, stuff like that, suspensions. You don't want to get injuries.
1: Yeah.
0: But you have to match that physicality and show that you're not just going to allow them to do that to you. How do you kind of make that balance? And if you're Mauricio Pochettino, what are you telling your guys at halftime to respond to that?
1: Yeah, great question. Don't back down. You cannot okay back down. You know, Tyler Adams got hit from behind. McKinney was right behind him to get right in the player's face. You've got to match. If the referee's going to allow some of this physicality, the grabbing, then I think you have to make sure that you don't cower, because
0: right
1: they want to boss that around, and that's part of their game. And I thought this would be a physical game. I think the referee has allowed it to be more physical than he should.
0: Yes.
1: I think some cards need to come out to kind of temper that a little bit. But if they don't, the U.S. cannot back down. You've just got to keep punching back.
0: Really quick, who do you see as being a possible substitute to come on and change this game and maybe shore things up for the United States? Or go get another goal.
1: Yeah, Berhalter for me is probably the first guy off the bench. I think he can handle the pace, the physicality. He can score goals.
0: Yep.
1: They're not looking necessarily to score goals. They're looking to keep possession, yes, dominate the play, and keep going forward, keep it in Bosnia's half. Reina, maybe.
0: It's a risk.
1: Yeah, and Weah could come in on the right. But I know what? I like this group that's done it.
0: I agree.
1: And I think Mauricio will just say, hey, you've been doing the job. Give me another 45 of that, and we won't make any changes. Sometimes, especially in tournament play, you've got to reward the guys. And it's a tournament. It's going to be tough. Yep. It's not going to get any easier. So next 45, very critical for the U.S.
0: Second 45 minutes coming up next between the United States and Bosnia and Herzegovina. We'll talk to you after the game. Hopefully we're talking about a U.S. win. 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
9: The highest scoring team at this World Cup in the first half of games. It's about now what they do in the second half, as you guys are just talking about. This is not a Bosnia-Herzegovina team you want to let hang around. In each of their qualifying last chance playoffs in March against Wales and Italy, they were trailing by a single goal with 15 minutes to go. In each of those games, they got a tying goal in regulation. They won the ensuing penalty shootout. What does the U.S. have to do well here to not allow that scenario to play out again?
10: I'm with Clint on this one. All gas, no brakes. That was the strength of this team. Do not let off. Do not even let Bosnia-Herzegovina think that they have a chance here. You go for the kill in the second half, early in the second half. Keep the pressure on and get back to that tempo that just puts them under pressure. They were all out of sorts. I'll see if Bosnia-Herzegovina make any tweaks to their system, because they were not very good in the first half with the ball.
9: Good pressure by Tillman.

0: Little moments, little battles. They've done so well today.
1: How fun has this been? Well, in saying that, down a man defending isn't necessarily fun, but this team have made it fun, the way in which they've gone about it.
0: Freeman couldn't keep that in play. They got to keep going.
1: Yep.
0: Not there yet. They're getting close. Three minutes to go. Tahirovic will go wide. Nemec. Robinson defending. Tim Ream is there in front of Barytarevic. Tahirovic holds it in. Robinson burst his speed to get there. Pepe under pressure. Couldn't keep it. Nemec fights to win it and keep it in. Work to the far side. Alibegovic now on Freeman. Forced back into Dedic. Mamic. Mamic from distance. Oh, it didn't miss by much. Freeze, a late reaction, seeing it through the traffic. It's a goal kick. Freeze a bit banged up there.
1: Yeah, his shoulder, and it didn't take any deflection, but you can see how that ball is skipping and moving away from Freeze. That's what makes it difficult because of how it skipped off that turf. You see the spin on the ball is taking it away from him. Might have had it covered, but boy, I was happy to see that go past the post.
0: 2 minutes to go. Freeze mishit that a bit. Tillman, though, wins the header to keep it in play. Pepe steers it for Adams. Into the middle of the field. U.S. backing off in that little moment of uncertainty. Mamic running forward. Ream going to step in. Mamic just wide. But just wide is still wide. And it's another 30 seconds off the clock. And Tim Reams, he's got to be a little smart there. Just exchanging some words at the end of it with Mamic.
1: Yeah, Mamic has been playing with confidence in this tournament. 21 years old, has two goals to his name. Almost had a third. Tim Williams saying, not in my house.
0: One minute away. Mamic hooks it over the top. Ream knocked off balance, that's a foul. There are a lot of teams that would have been undone by the red card, as the Italians were in March, as I think a lot of us feared what happened here. This U.S. team dug deep in a really special way.
1: If you can't root for this team after this performance tonight, I don't know what else they would have to do, quite frankly. This game had everything. In a game which they were the favorites, the pressure was on this team. But this group of men delivered tonight. Just an all-time performance.
0: It's an offside flag that will give Bosnia-Herzegovina a free kick instead of what looked like a U.S. throw. There's the final whistle. Seattle, we're coming back. Monday night in the round of 16. The United States, despite being down a man for half an hour, has beaten Bosnia-Herzegovina and has moved on.

0: The system is hungry for a conviction. Lee Harris is sentenced to 90 years.
1: I get 90 years for killing somebody I have never seen.
0: Behind bars, Lee finds an unlikely ally in his cellie, Robert. The pair are like chalk and cheese. There's no way their paths would ever cross on the outside. But as a fellow inmate, Robert sees through the lies and vows to do the unthinkable. Clear Lee's name.
2: This is a prepaid collect call from an inmate at
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8: In the round of 32 at the World Cup, both Malik Tillman and Fuller and Balogun found the back of the net, a 2-0 win over Bosnia for Team USA, but Balogun got a red card in the win, meaning he'll be unavailable for the round of 16. In that round of 16, U.S. will play Belgium. Belgium advanced after beating Senegal. Harry Kane and England came from behind over DR Congo 2-1. He had two second-half goals to get that 2-1 victory. In the NBA, the Boston Celtics have agreed to trade Jaylen Brown to the Philadelphia 76ers for Paul George, two first-round picks and two second-round picks. The Lakers acquiring center Walker Kessler from the Jazz, two first unprotected first-round picks and two first-round pick swaps going back to Utah. The 76ers forward Kelly Oubre has agreed to a two-year, nearly $17 million deal with the Pacers. And in Major League Baseball, the Cubs beat the Padres 23-3. Dansby Swanson with eight RBI. I'm Martin Weiss.
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16: Red card, Jason.
9: What did I do? What did I do? I did not. That was a natural coming down out of the open. I did not. That was not intentional. You cannot. No, that's not a red. That's not a red.
16: We're gonna go to the VAR. We'll come back.
9: All right.
11: VAR made their decision. The unnatural step, the potential for a gross catastrophic injury, gone. Red card.
9: Just like Flo Balogun missing the second half of tonight's game, if you miss any of tonight's show, you can catch the podcast. It goes up right after our show is over. Just search our names. Jason Smith and Mike Harmon, wherever you get your podcast. 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Just search our names, Jason Smith and Mike Harmon, wherever you get your podcast, and you'll find today's full show and a best of version posted right after we get off the air. So, yeah, a night where a win feels like a loss for the United States.
11: No, it does not. How dare you?
9: Because you can't talk about the win without talking about what's next and trying to play a game in the knockout round of the World Cup without your most dangerous offensive player. Yeah, it doesn't fill you with, hey, I feel all happy. I feel like mostly happy, but a lot of me, I'm also pissed. Like it should be just happiness right now, but it's happiness and being pissed.
11: Now you got that tomorrow. You can do that as you walk your dog in the morning. Right now, the USA has advanced, okay? And I know we are riding in a very weird thing. This is like, you know, Maverick and Goose. As

0: brother.
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15: I'm innocent, and I'm always be innocent, no matter what the justice system does.
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16: 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I'm a producer for Dateline NBC. I've been investigating these kinds of cases for 2 decades now, and every time it's a long journey to the truth. Sometimes my reporting has helped innocent people walk free, but I have also been lied to many times from convicted killers looking for any way out. So is Richard Rosario telling me the truth?
0: I believe he did it. I don't think he's innocent at all.
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16: 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If, let's say, 98% of the prison population is guilty, then that means there are about 40,000 innocent people right now sitting in a cell for a crime they didn't commit. This story brings up a lot of strong feelings. But at the heart of it is a simple question. Is Richard Rosario an innocent man? I'm Dan Slepian. 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
3: We are.
1: What you need to know.
4: The Boston Celtics have agreed to trade Draylen Brown to the Philadelphia 76ers to get back Paul George, 2 first-round picks and 2 second-round picks. The Lakers acquiring center Walker Kessler from the Utah Jazz for 2 unprotected first-round picks and 2 first-round pick swaps. Lakers also signing Kessler to a 4-year $130 million contract. The 76ers forward Kelly Oubre has agreed to a 2-year nearly $17 million deal to join the Pacers. The Grizzlies trading Santi Aldama to the Dallas Mavericks for A.J. Johnson, a 2030 Warriors first-round pick and 2 future second-rounders. In Major League Baseball, the Cubs defeated the Padres 23-3. Dansby Swanson had 3 home runs, including a grand slam and 8 RBI. The round of 32 at the World Cup. Mark Tillman and Folan Balogun found the back of the net for a 2-0 win over Bosnia. Balogun did get a red card in the win. However, he'll be unavailable for the round of 16, where the United States will play Belgium. I'm Martin Weiss.
5: Please welcome
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0: we'll play his comments and hear what he said exactly pretty soon here. Let me work in one more real fast. We got Poppy in San Diego over here. The parlay didn't hit, but a couple of legs did. Poppy, how you feeling this morning, buddy?
1: Hey, I'm just pretty mad. The World Cup and the parlays, the couple of those legs hit. Hopefully you made money on Team USA on that, Brian.
0: Oh, no, I can't bet on Team USA. I'm rooting against them, Poppy. You know the drill.
1: Oh, no. No, no, don't worry. Don't worry. I got you. I'm going to convince you with the picks. Now you're going to be, even if you're rooting for them, you're going to be making money on them, all right? So let's go on for the World Cup picks for tomorrow. The first game is going to be at 12. It's going to be in L.A., your beautiful L.A., SoFi. So we got Spain on that game. It's going to be Spain is going to be playing against Austria. And that game's at 12 p.m. And look, Spain didn't do too good on that one, but we're going to take Spain on there with Yamal, that young future star, Yamal. Maybe I gave you guys a free pop yesterday, and Kane scored on England, so I'm feeling Yamal's going to score anytime goal. We'll put that on there, but we're taking Spain. You like that, Brian?
0: So which pick is you're going with Spain to win the game? That's the official pick, right?
1: That's the official pick. Yeah, other one is just a bonus, all right?
0: Okay, bonus. All right. A little sprinkle of sauce right there by Poppy. A little gift from him to you. I like that. Okay, what else do we have?
1: And the next game up, it's Portugal. Cristiano Ronaldo versus Croatia. That game's going to be at 4 p.m., and it's going to be in Toronto. Look, Portugal is great. They're going to be good. Cristiano Ronaldo, his final World Cup, his farewell tour, and we're going to go with Portugal on that one. And
0: okay, taking Portugal. What's the last leg of this parlay here, Poppy? What do we have?
1: And the last leg, we got Switzerland versus Algeria. That's an 8 p.m. game. I saw Switzerland over here in a friendly game in San Diego on Snapdragon. They looked great. They looked amazing when they were playing. They're the real deal. And I'm going to be taking Switzerland on there. So what do we have if we put those all together? What do you have, Brian, on those?
0: All right, here on BetMGM, the three legs, you got Spain, you got Portugal, you got Switzerland, right? That is plus 359. It's a little better than 3.5 to 1 right there, Poppy.
1: Okay, we're going to take that, Brian, and we're going to make that bling bling.
0: All right. Appreciate that, Poppy. Very nice. Poppy earning some scratch for everybody listening. Very nicely done. Hopefully earning some scratch.
2: Money!
0: Or earning some tickets that are losers. I don't know. It could go either way. I'm rooting against them. I'm just saying it could go either way. 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All right, coming up next, the Who Am I game. So LeBron James will return for his 24th NBA season.
3: Who?
0: Yeah, you might caught some little word about that. LeBron has played the most playoff games in NBA history. Most playoff games, 302 playoff games. I have played the second most games in NBA playoff history. Who am I?
3: Who?
0: Get your comments out there on X at the No Show. We'll have some fun with that coming up next. I'm Brian Noe in for Big Ben Maller. 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
26: In March of 2005, financier Jeffrey Epstein is at a charity benefit in New York City. Wall Street titans are in attendance. Rod Stewart is booked to perform. In a photo taken that night, Epstein has his arm around a woman, pulling her head toward his so that his smirking lips graze her temple. Epstein is tan and relaxed, and he looks like he doesn't have a care in the world. On that same day, 1,200 miles south, a 14-year-old girl in Palm Beach, Florida, gives a statement to the police that will launch an investigation. But maybe Epstein is right not to be worried.
27: Nobody cared what these women had to say. Their insights were ignored as the feds and then the state made this case go away.
28: Mr. Epstein should have been looking at a potential sentence of 360 years at a minimum. But that's not what happened, because there was a power dynamic here, wasn't there?
26: The recent charges against Jeffrey Epstein have brought down a cabinet member and tarnished the reputations of billionaires and elite universities.
29: Here is a group of people, and I gotta say mostly men, who talk a great deal about changing the world, but are fundamentally functioning as a cartel.
0: very simple question. Who is Jeffrey Epstein?
1: Who is Jeffrey Epstein? 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
0: The mystery of Jeffrey Epstein's wealth has never been clarified.
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0: Right.
2: A teacher at the private school in Manhattan.
26: From Wondery, the company behind Dirty John and The Shrink Next Door, comes the mysterious Mr. Epstein.
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0: It is Fox Sports Radio. 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And we don't have time right now, so we'll get to the Tire Rack play of the day next hour. Looking forward to that very much so. Okay, the Who Am I game.
1: Who?
0: LeBron James, you might have heard, he's going to return for his 24th NBA season. Fun fact about LeBron James, you might have known, he has played the most games in NBA playoff history. I have played the second most games in NBA playoff history. Now, I spent the break researching white guys in the NBA, preparing for this whole Stephen A. Smith thing. And so I haven't checked X, so we'll go on the fly together. Late night drug tester says, you are Saweetie, who is 33 today. I don't know. Do you know this?
2: Happy birthday, Saweetie.
0: Saweetie. Yeah.
2: She's a rapper.
0: How do you pronounce it, though, Lorraine?
2: Saweetie.
0: Saweetie. Okay, so I was right. Well, good. Very nice. All right, he goes with Saweetie. Who am I? Analog Al goes with Scotty Barnes. Shout out Scotty Barnes. Very good player. Now has a nice sidekick with Kawhi. Let's see. Eileen, who am I? Corey Taylor. Oh, she went Slipknot on us. Very nice. Doug says Billy Hoyle. Oh, love. Shout out. White man can't jump right there. Sean G says Blake Lively. Good poll. Very good poll. Who am I? That is Derek Fisher. Yes, former Laker, among other things, but second most playoff games in history.
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17: The Boston Celtics have agreed to trade Draylen Brown to the Philadelphia 76ers to get back Paul George, 2 first-round picks and 2 second-round picks. The Lakers acquiring center Walker Kessler from the Utah Jazz for 2 unprotected first-round picks and 2 first-round pick swaps. Lakers also signing Kessler to a 4-year, $130 million contract. The 76ers forward Kelly Oubre has agreed to a 2-year, nearly $17 million deal to join the Pacers. The Grizzlies trading Santi Aldama to the Dallas Mavericks for A.J. Johnson, a 2030 Warriors.

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1: Harry Kane. Still Harry Kane! Oh, my lad! Majestic! Harry Kane! Unbelievable! England lead 2-1!
0: Majestic! There you go. World Cup on Fox TV. Harry Kane! He not only had the equalizer in the 74th minute to tie it, he had the game winner. Proved to be game winner in the 85th minute. England wins against Congo DR. And England moves on right there. Man, I'll tell you what. A lot of excitement in the World Cup. Some of the descriptions are so over the top, so extra, man. I was watching Team USA, right, when I was rooting for Bosnia. But it was just funny. There were shadows on the field. And the commentator was like, there was basically like it was a free kick on the side, right? Picture a corner kick. It was a free kick, but same sort of concept. And so they're at the bottom of the screen in the shadows. And he said, this is going to come out of darkness into piercing sunlight. And it's like, oh my gosh, we're just doing too much with some of these calls. It's okay. All right. Like, it feels like if they were to drink like a soft drink, Lorena drank some Squirt tonight. Right?
2: I love Squirt.
0: If a soccer commentator was describing drinking some Squirt soda, they would be like, oh, it's majestic. The grapefruit flavor is unmatched. And it's just like, you really don't have to go that far with any of this, right? It's just like a prerequisite, man. This is how it goes sometimes over here. Now, I do have to pay this off. Dork move, but I think it's totally understandable. Rory McIlroy, back-to-back Masters winner, right? He was taken in a little Wimbledon action that happened on Wednesday. You know what he was wearing, Lorena? I'll take a wild guess what he was wearing.
2: Toe socks.
0: He might have been wearing toe socks. I'm not sure. He was wearing his Masters green jacket. He showed up in his green jacket for winning the Masters. He's like, yeah, I was checking out Wimbledon. I thought I would rock my green jacket. I would argue that's a dork move, but totally understandable. He worked hard to get that. He's proud of it. Rock it out. Be a dork and be proud. All right, coming up. We are
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10: A quiet residential neighborhood erupts in chaos. Carmine Galante, the feared boss of the Bonanno crime family, lies dead, his cigar still clutched between his teeth.
11: Masked men walked into Joe and Mary's luncheonette in Brooklyn today and gunned down Carmine Galante, a man believed to be the most powerful mafia chieftain in the country.
10: The execution sent shockwaves through the criminal underworld and set the stage for one of the most pivotal criminal cases in New York City history. From the minds behind the acclaimed television series comes Law and Order: Criminal Justice System. 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
12: My father should have been a dead man.
10: For decades, the mafia had New York City in a stranglehold, with law enforcement seemingly powerless to intervene. But the murder of Carmine Galante marked the beginning of the end. Discover how a group of young prosecutors took on the mafia, and with the help of law enforcement, brought down its most powerful figures. I'm Anasika Nicolazzi, and from Wolf Entertainment and iHeart Podcasts, this is Law & Order: Criminal Justice System.
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15: In the round of 32 at the World Cup, both Malik Tillman and Fuller and Balogun found the back of the net. A 2-0 win over Bosnia for Team USA, but Balogun got a red card in the win, meaning he'll be unavailable for the round of 16. And that

0: 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LeVar Arrington, Brady Quinn.
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0: Two pros and a cup of Joe, Fox Sports Radio. LeVar Arrington, Brady Quinn, Jonas Knox with you here. Coming up top of next hour, a little over 10 minutes from now, we are going to hear somebody who's less than enthusiastic about some moves that were made in the world of sports. We'll get to that for you right here on FSR. 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
0: Guys, in case you missed it, DJ Moore is a brand new wide receiver for the Buffalo Bills. And DJ Moore has decided, you know what? I'm going to introduce myself to the Bills community, to Bills Mafia, and I'm going to do it in a very nice way. So DJ Moore was in a mall and walked by a place called T-Shirt University. And he saw T-shirt jerseys of himself there. Mm-hmm. So he proceeded to buy every single T-shirt jersey out and then told the gentleman working at the store, Scott Marshall, he said, give these away to anybody that wants a free T-shirt jersey when they come in. The back and forth sounded like this. And Scott Marshall says to him, he says, what, do you know the guy? Do you work for him? And DJ said, yeah, I work for him. He's kind of joking around. So he buys them. He goes, I'm going to leave them all here. If anybody comes and they want one, just tell them DJ Moore bought it for them. And then he walks out the door and he pokes his head back in and goes, yeah, it's me. And he just walks away. And it was a very nice thing that he did. So DJ Moore already making friends and fans in Buffalo. Now, if he could step up and help people pay for some of these tickets that are $600 for nosebleeds in week one, that probably would be more appreciated than some T-shirt jerseys. But I believe that
3: you did a whole hour.
0: Well, listen, I believe that DJ Moore is up to something here. We talked about this on the Dan Patrick Show. When we weren't living in the projects, as LeVar pointed out.
3: My projects.
0: That O.J. Simpson is not going to be honored inside the new Bills Stadium. So maybe DJ Moore sees this as an opportunity to take OJ's
4: spot.
0: Space
4: for me. Hey, just don't kill anyone. This also feels like that Jonas is attacking a former Chicago Bear.
0: No,
4: as Jonas is a Chicago Bears fan. He doesn't want to allow you guys to hear that, know that, but that's the reality of his. His childhood, and I'll talk about Monmouth, Illinois, Wyatt Earp, blah, blah, blah. I feel like you're taking shots at him because he left the Bears.
0: No.
4: I don't know why I have to be that way. He's a nice guy. They needed a number one receiver. They've got one now. The Bills are looking up, looking forward, and DJ Moore's just trying to ingrace himself with the fan base. I don't understand why you have to take shots at a former Chicago Bear.
0: Well,
3: hey, maybe he'll wear number 32 this year. You know? I mean, they're not honoring
0: him. Hey, LeVar, you
3: OJ
0: cut it
3: anymore.
0: Out.
3: They're not honoring OJ. Where's Jersey? Yikes.
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24: We are.
25: What you need to know.
26: The Boston Celtics have agreed to trade Draylen Brown to the Philadelphia 76ers to get back Paul George, two first-round picks and two second-round picks. The Lakers acquiring center Walker Kessler from the Utah Jazz for two unprotected first-round picks and two first-round pick swaps. Lakers also signing Kessler to a four-year, $130 million contract. The 76ers forward Kelly Oubre has agreed to a two-year, nearly $17 million deal to join the Pacers. The Grizzlies trading Santi Aldama to the Dallas Mavericks for A.J. Johnson, a 2030 Warriors first-round pick and two future second-rounders. In Major League Baseball, the Cubs defeated the Padres 23-3. Dansby Swanson had three home runs, including a grand slam and eight RBI. The round of 32 at the World Cup, Mark Tillman and Folan Balogun found the back of the net for a 2-0 win over Bosnia. Balogun did get a red card in the game, making him unavailable for the round of 16.
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3: Afternoon. Feeling more like 105 to 110. It's that combination, everything, especially on day three, that's going to be taxing. Can't rule out a late day storm tonight. Partly cloudy, back down into the upper 70s. And one more hot day tomorrow, mid 90s for highs on Friday. We'll have some afternoon and evening storms move in, though. From the 3 News Weather Center, I'm senior meteorologist Matt Wentz.
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10: Really? 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

0: Mass in America. American badass, bro. Covino and Rich.
1: Yeah, buddy.
0: Two American badasses. And I'm not saying it should be Metallica, but Sam's just trying to get you all fired up. Iowa Sam is our resident sound technician. And, of course, Danny G's our executive producer. It's the show. We're on Monday through Friday, 2 to 4 on the West. Make a note of that and join us. Or just catch the podcast, okay? We appreciate it. We're streaming live at Covino and Rich FSR, live from the Fox Sports Radio studio. Remember, after the show, the podcast goes up, stream goes up. And our best of the week is up every Saturday if you missed anything. It's day two of the Dan Patrick Hat Trick. Be sure to follow, rate, and review at Covino and Rich. Now, Rich, before your story, before Old School and 50 hits, we have a quick phone call. Want to go to it real quick? I don't want to keep people holding.
2: Yeah. Sure, let's do it.
3: It's our spokesman from West Virginia, Fred.
0: Perfect. Fred from West Virginia. What up, buddy?
4: Hey, my man. How we doing?
0: How you
2: What's
0: doing,
2: up,
0: man?
2: Bud?
4: Good. Hey, man, as the spokesman for West Virginia, I got to tell you, even in West Virginia, that song is played out, guys. Like, what country road are they taking to any of these games?
0: Dude, that's what I'm saying. And when you look at the diversity of the team, it's like it doesn't match, and it doesn't match the vibe.
2: I think the coolest thing is that Covino finally realized the next lyric.
0: I forgot it already, bro. That's how unmemorable
2: Mountain
0: it is.
2: Mountain Mama, bro. Mountain Mama.
0: Mountain Mama. Okay, so thank you. Hey, thank you so much for the phone call. I truly didn't mean any disrespect. I know that's going to ruffle some ridges because how dare you? That's John Denver, and that's the best song ever. And I'm like, that's not my point. Okay, thank you for hearing me out. I appreciate it.
2: You know what? Before we get to Old School and 50 hits, let me hit you up with that quick story that we're talking about. We're talking about those doofuses that climbed the Empire State Building and put up a sign. One of our listeners made one for us and said, Rich never saw, let's just say.
5: That's it. Yeah, that was it. Yep.
2: Yeah. There's a story that these guys don't believe. I would say, have you ever tell a story and your buddies don't believe you for no damn reason?
5: Yeah, absolutely.
2: Like, I have no reason to lie. This was around the COVID years. Like, we were fresh out of COVID because I remember we were still doing the show from our home studio because, you know, life wasn't running again. So I was walking down the street every day to our producer, Spot's house, because we set up a little studio there. These girls were in a Jeep, and they were like a convertible SUV type of thing. They said hi to me.
3: Vehicle changes and, every time he tells a story.
0: Yeah, I think it was like an Isuzu Amigo the first time he said it.
2: And these
5: second
2: girls,
5: time was a Wagoneer.
0: Yeah, it was a Wagoneer.
2: These
0: the second
2: girls
0: time.
2: Started talking to me, and I was, hey, how are you? And they flashed me, giggled, and drove away. And I was like, guys, you'll never believe it. I'm on my way to Spot's house, and these like hot girls are in like on their way to the beach, and they flashed me. And the guy's like, you never saw boobs. So the whole joke was Rich never saw.
0: He told the story like he was the 40-year-old virgin. We're like, this is such a BS story.
2: It was a real story, and you guys don't believe me. So now, of course, people, years later still, making fun of me for the story, which, by the way.
5: Rich Davis is full of S, man.
2: They did.
0: So the flag says, Rich Davis never saw blank boobies.
2: Yeah. So, all right. Anyway, it's time to go old school. We do this every Thursday. Even when we film for DP, we go back to the 80s, 90s, sometime in our lives that we loved and reminisce about some stuff. So let's do it. Old school when 50 hits. There's a certain.
0: Yeah.
6: What we gonna do right here is go back. Back into time.
7: Throwing it back for a Thursday. Old school when 50 hits at 50 after. CNR give you the time capsule topic, and we reminisce together.
0: Yeah!
2: By the way, why would I lie about someone like hot girls flashing?
0: Because you love embellishing, exaggerating, and attention. Yeah, and I think you made that up. Because you were pulling us in with this story. Here's why I think you lied. And you were telling us the story, and in your brain, you were realizing that the story was going nowhere. So you're like, oh, I think I got it. Oh, yeah. And then they flashed me. And you're like, get out of here.
2: That's not true.
0: Yeah, it was like he realized the story was boring. I think he was losing the audience. And then all of a sudden they flashed him. Like, get out. You made that up.
5: In Rich's defense, I think if this didn't happen, he would have let it go after like telling it once. But he stuck to it so adamantly that I think it is true.
2: But like, Sam, thank you, Sam. And let me tell you, it's been Covino, what, 5-6 years now? And you guys still don't believe me. And I stick to my guns. I know exactly where I was, down the block from our producer spot. And these girls are like, hey, boom. Come on.
0: Well, if I were you, I'd continue walking around there every day waiting for that to happen again. So today, we throw it back. We do it every Thursday. Yeah. Today's somebody's birthday. Lindsay Lohan is 40 years old, so that's a timestamp. You remember her as a kid star. She's 40 now.
3: Big 4-0.
0: Yeah. 1986, American actress, obviously. Freaky Friday, Mean Girls. Born in New York City on this day all those years ago. So we celebrate her because, my goodness, we saw her at her best. We saw her at her worst. And it seems like she's back.
2: Yeah, and in honor of Lindsay Lohan, who was born just months before the only glorious moment in Mets history in my life, she was getting her diaper changed when the ball went through Buckner's legs. But yeah, 40 years old, Lindsay Lohan. What are the other comeback stories in the world of sports and entertainment? We're talking about athletes, celebrities, entertainers, singers, actors that overcame real huge setbacks in their career. Can I give you the obvious one just to get out of the way?
0: Sure.
2: Like a Robert Downey Jr.
3: Yeah.
2: Like, you thought that guy was done. Like, oh man, the drugs and all the off-camera stuff. And then he becomes Iron Man and like a household favorite that
5: Oscar winner.
2: Would never have thought things went wrong.
5: Oppenheimer won an Oscar.
3: How about somebody who went completely broke like Johnny Cash?
0: And then he came back. I love that whole covers
3: also
0: album.
3: Also battled alcohol and drugs.
0: When he came back with Hurt, too, that was awesome.
3: Yeah, he had two comebacks.
0: I was going to say, his life was up and down, up and down, went down again, came back up. So Johnny Cash, any entertainer, any athlete who came back, you thought they were done, let us know. I think in sports, it's the George Foremans of the world, right? Like, talk about crazy comebacks. Guy came back as a completely different guy. So we'll take your phone calls at 877-99 on Fox. And you can also hit us on the live chat, youtube.com/@CovinoAndRichFSR. What up, man?
2: What does Lampley always tell us? What's the quote when Foreman knocked out the guy? He did it.
0: He did it.
2: He did it because Foreman said, I'm going to knock him out. So, yeah, the great comebacks, the unlikely comebacks in sports, entertainment, music. We'll get to that. Plus, we'll talk some Knicks and Taylor and more fun stories into the great Dan Patrick. Your buds, Covino and Rich. Happy 4th of July week, everybody. Let's go.
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15: There was a murder in central Ohio that many people still don't want to talk about. The man who committed that crime once sat on death row, but now he's on the run. His name is Lester Eubanks. Lester didn't tunnel out of prison or scale a stone wall. On a December morning in 1973, he and a small group of inmates were granted permission to walk outside prison walls. His handcuffs were taken off. He changed into civilian clothing, and he and three others were driven to a local mall. They were told they could wander the stores and were asked to return to a designated meeting spot. Hours later, all the inmates came back, except Lester Eubanks. And he hasn't been seen since.
16: He had a full plan. The guy had a plan.
17: I was just astounded that this could actually happen.
15: There were many years when it seemed like no one was even looking for Lester. But recently, his whereabouts have become the focus of the U.S. Marshals Service, the federal agents who track fugitives. The case is testing the marshals.
18: Those nine lives are running out, and we're going to catch up with Lester.
15: And is being urged on by those hurt most by Lester's crime.
19: He's had enough free time. He confessed to the crime, and his time is up.
15: I'm Sunny Hostin with ABC News. Over the past year, a team from the ABC News Investigative Unit joined the search for Lester Eubanks. They uncovered new leads, possible sightings, and at every turn found resistance from those who want Lester Eubanks to be forgotten. What they've uncovered is a case that's about more than murder. It's about family loyalty, a life on the run, and a first-hand look at how the U.S. Marshals are trying to solve one of the oldest fugitive cases in American history. Now they may be closer than ever. From ABC News.
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0: American fans have been belting out the 1971 hit in a spontaneous stadium sing-along after the past two U.S. World Cup victories. And now YouTube says the 55-year-old song entered its top 100 songs chart on Wednesday. Team USA says it was also playing Livin' on a Prayer and Sweet Caroline after its games, but Take Me Home Country Roads was a song that caught on. I'm Mark Mayfield.
1: Minions and Monsters could go bananas at the box office this weekend.
2: Okay, action!
3: The seventh installment of the Despicable Me franchise is projected to make $80 million over the five-day holiday period.
4: I know the scariest monsters. Don't be scared, though. They're such good guys. Just try not to look too delicious.
3: Also new this weekend is Young Washington, expected to bring in 15 to 20 million in its debut. Meanwhile, Toy Story 5 is expected to make between 35 and 45 million in its third weekend. Supergirl is projected to drop by 60% from its first weekend and is on track to lose more than $100 million in its theatrical run. I'm Scott Carr.
1: And Rush is postponing some concerts. Singer Geddy Lee has bronchitis. That's entertainment. I'm Daria Almendar.
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0: the 4th of July holiday will be here. I just don't think LeBron wants to go up against that in 48 hours. No way. If it was America 251, maybe. Or 249, maybe. You can't do it against America 250.
1: I'll pivot. I think if it was America 250 on a Wednesday as opposed to a Saturday, I think he'd be more inclined to do it.
0: 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I'm Dan Beyer, Jason Stewart, Ryan Smith, Isaac Lohenkron with us as well, as we are in for Covino and Rich, who are in for Dan Patrick earlier today here on Fox Sports Radio. 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
0: Camino and Rich here on Fox Sports Radio. 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The crown is yours. The crown in the Americanopolis 250 right now belongs to Isaac Lohenkron. I'm going to throw to him for an update, Aaron Torres. And then on the other side, I'm going to try to catch up in the game that America is falling in love with. First, Isaac with the latest on this Thursday.
21: And the current national pastime making some news right now, Dan and Aaron, because Major League Baseball a short time ago suspended Washington Nationals pitcher Cade Cavalli 7 games, Nationals pitcher Miles Michaelis 5 games, Boston Red Sox first baseman Wilson Contreras 7 games, and Red Sox outfielder Nate Eaton 3 games for their roles in that big bench-clearing brawl on Tuesday night at Fenway Park. 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In the round of 32 at the World Cup today, Spain defeated Austria 3-0. Mikel Oyarzabal scored two goals, both assisted by Marc Cucurella. Guys, here's how their first connection sounded on the radio in Spain on Carrusel Deportivo 105.4 FM in Madrid.
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0: going to talk some Caitlin Clark, more drama there. Gary Washburn will join us. Shot Talk on the way as well. So a whole lot coming up next hour. Right now, it is time for Shekel City.
1: Welcome to Shekel City, the home base for Rob Parker's daily picks against the spread.
2: All right, here we go. 1-2 last night. 175 and 141. What is that, Alex? Can you do the math?
3: That's a lot of money.
2: 175 and 141. That's 34 games over 500.
3: Rob, Vegas called. They said, stop making picks.
2: Exactly. I mean, you know, the mob, they might send the mob out after me.
0: Might just.
2: All right, tonight, best bet, I got the Rangers -1.5. They are hosting the Tigers in Arlington. Also, I have the Mariners -1.5. They're at home in Seattle taking on the Angels. And the Padres and Dodgers open up a series. The Padres were so embarrassed the other day by the Cubs. I'm going to take the Padres +1.5 at Dodger Stadium. Remember, the Padres gave up 23 runs to the Chicago Cubs, who had 8 home runs in the game.
4: Wow.
2: It was embarrassing. But, Kelvin, remember this.
0: What's that?
2: I'm not telling you who to bet on. I'm telling you who I bet on.
0: All right. There you have it. Shekel City right there. You're still making a bunch of money. Killing Vegas. Tire Rack play today.
5: See, Mark, when you see the still image like this, it's easy to say that's a red card. And I could see why this will potentially be given. 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Final decision is
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5: Yeah, it's going to be a red card.
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0: Yeah, some bull right there, Rob. Some bull. 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It is the way tire buying should be. That leads us to the conversation, Rob. Bellegon right there gets a goal in the game, 1-0. You're feeling like that might just be enough. We're playing well, dominating the game, and then all of a sudden he gets that red card.
8: Yeah, when you have the leading scorer for Team USA getting the red card, missing last night's game, and now more importantly, missing the round of 16 matchup, it was a big deflating moment for American soccer. But not deflating for one Lexi in Lexington, because he's not from here. And he don't care, but he has some thoughts on it. Take a listen.
3: Well, gentlemen, I have to give you my sincere thoughts here. United States looks great. They're playing like they are the team to beat in the sense of their own bracketeer that they're moving forward. And it's funny how in this tournament, most teams you would think would be the one to antithesis themselves and be the one to beat besides France in basically Argentina. United States has been on a run that has been cataclysmically massive. It has been unworldly, and this is the first time in over 100 years, because we're coming up to 100 years of FIFA, that United States looks like the team to beat. Unfortunately, I have to agree with the referee on this one. That was an absolute red card. Simple. You should never put yourself in a position to hurt another player or to contest in something that could lead to bodily harm. Yes, watching it back in slow motion and pausing it on certain places makes it look horrific. That's the point of it, though. With VR now, we're supposed to go back. We're supposed to make sure no one's offsides. These are actual goals. We're supposed to make sure no one is overplaying their hand. They're not stepping over their boundaries. They're not talking illy to another player. The coaches stay in check. The players didn't go too waffly toffly and shoot waffle Belgiums everywhere. I'm just saying that if you really watch it and slow it down, it's an absolute red card. There was no need for him to even step over for it. No need to challenge it. We were already in the lead. There was nothing to come from it. It was basically a ball that was going to go out of bounds or be returned back to us. Bellegon overstepped. He was behind the player and stepped completely on the back of his calf onto his ankle that twisted it completely sideways. I'm actually worried now if FIFA looks at this closer, they could extend it and give him multiple games, which they could do too. And that's even more terrifying because without him against Belgium, which you need him because he's literally the guy that scores the goals, now we're in a position to go against the best team we've played without our best goal scorer. Now, I like Pulisic, but I don't know if this is going to be something we can overcome.
0: Let me throw this in here. Just from, you know better than I, but just from covering and looking at the rules, intention is a big thing.
3: He did intentionally do that. He stepped into the player trying to challenge the ball.
0: Right, but intentionally trying to hurt. They talk about whether he's coming in with malice. And that's the one thing I think where most of the analysts I've heard say he went in fast, but he didn't come with any malicious intent. And I think that might be in his favor. 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
16: In the World Cup, Spain took down Austria.
17: Is there something on the end of all this? Yes, there is. You bet there is. 2-0. Pedro Porro arriving in the penalty area. And the Spaniards pull away.
16: Fox TV on the call. Final score was 3-0. Mikel Oyarzabal had two goals in the win. Their round of 16 opponent will either be Portugal or Croatia, and that match is scoreless and at halftime in Toronto. At 11 p.m. Eastern time, Switzerland will be taking on Algeria and Vancouver. In baseball, there has been four suspensions issued after Tuesday night's Nationals Red Sox bench-clearing incident. Cade Cavalli got 7 games, and Wilson Contreras got 7 games. The suspension will begin on Friday. Right now in baseball, Guardians shutting out the White Sox 2-0. Braves on top of the Cardinals, bottom of the second in Atlanta. I'm Brianna Miro.
1: One guy is happily divorced. One guy is happily married. One guy gets called daddy by his three beautiful daughters. Aww. One guy gets called daddy after a credit card approval. One guy won a state high school basketball championship. One guy only covered a state high school basketball championship. One guy's been inducted into 3 halls of fame. One guy has only mocked a hall. Does this seem weird to anybody else?
18: Hey, I heard that.
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2: Our number two here number on the two. Odd Couple, Fox Sports Radio, on a TV theme song Thursday. Everybody getting ready for the holiday weekend. Summer is officially here. Looking forward to a little barbecue action, a little baseball. That's my Saturday. Barbecue first and a Saturday night baseball game.
0: Are you going to a barbecue
2: in my mouth,
0: or are you just going to go get barbecue?
2: No, I'm going to go into a barbecue.
0: Nice.
2: Lucino Hills action.
0: Oh,
2: and then
0: shoot,
2: going to an Angels game. Yeah, and then the Angels game. So looking forward to a little R&R and getting ready to head back east for the baseball all-star game next Sunday, not this Sunday, the following Sunday. So a lot going on. Be sure to check out our YouTube channel and be sure to watch us live right here on YouTube. Exactly. Just search Odd Couple FSR on YouTube and hit that subscribe button. Again, just search Odd Couple FSR and subscribe. Don't forget Gary Washburn from the Boston Globe. He's a national NBA writer. We'll talk with him. Maybe he'll give us pull the curtain back a little bit on what the Celtics were thinking and the idea of not paying Jaylen Brown and you know, like, just, again, you talk about it. When you got to match salaries to make deals, man, you see some strange things happening. And that was definitely strange. So we'll do that. Rob G, Caitlin Clark, as usual, is always in the news with usually something that is not flattering. And this latest poll is not flattering at all.
0: Oh, Rob,